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15: 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I grew up in the country, and I know how important it is to have someone fighting for your patch in Canberra. 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
2: That's 1300 301 742. 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
0: This week in 1991, INXS took to the stage at London's Wembley Stadium. Exactly 6 years to the day after Live Aid was held there, and they recorded an incredible concert which became the album and video Live Baby Live. Tim Farris gives us some background to that show.
4: We'd been touring like most of our lives non-stop, and we just had a bit of a break, a fairly nice one on the X tour, and then we did a sort of a short 3 week type stint, and we did a few concerts here and there. I think we did Rock and Rio, and we did a few festivals in Europe, the summer festivals over there, and then we had this Wembley show in London, and so we were feeling kind of fresh again. I think that really helped. Put it into perspective, the first time we played Wembley Stadium was 6 years before that, in 86, when we were touring with Queen. We were doing a stadium tour of Europe and the UK, and one day we thought, gee, it would be great to headline this place.
5: Yeah.
4: And lo and behold, we did.
0: I asked Kirk Pengelly when we were having the conversation about Live Baby Live, when you're stepping onto a stage with 70-odd thousand people in the crowd, what goes through your mind?
5: Don't trip.
4: Have I done my fly-up?
5: Yeah, have I done my fly-up? I hope my guitar's in tune. It's a really great feeling. It's obviously adrenaline-fueled, and it kind of actually settles the nerves doing it the way we did it, with John going out there first and starting, and you're kind of feeling the groove of the song, and we basically went out and sort of jammed for the first couple of minutes.
4: In front of 74,000
5: before running into Guns in the Sky, it was actually a bit of a jam, just for everyone to make sure everything was working, and you were happy. So it was a great way to start it, actually. I mean, often we would start with a big hit, a lot of shows, like, you know, depending what era it was, what album, like a new sensation or something like that. So it was kind of interesting that we went out there and the first song was not sort of a single, and it was
4: ad-lib.
5: It was ad-lib to start with and all of that sort of thing. You know, it was great.
4: That's a good point. And the other thing too is that, to top and tail the show, like, normally every gig since we wrote the song Don't Change, we always finished with Don't Change. And that was like one of the only concerts ever
5: that we
4: didn't finish with Don't Change.
5: Yeah, we didn't play
4: it. So it's not on that film.
0: So many other great INXS hits made it onto the film and to the soundtrack. Let's play a couple of them from Live Baby Live, our classic album double. It's This Week in Music.

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0: This week in music, some INXS recorded live in front of 70,000 plus people at London's Wembley Stadium. This week in 1991, Live Baby Live was the movie and the album from it, with Suicide Blonde and Never Tear Us Apart. You got Jason Staveley here. We'll check everybody on our birthday list next.
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6: Happy birthday to Roger McGinn from The Birds.

Trevor Horn from the Buggles, and Yes is on the list. Happy birthday, Alicia Bridges. Stuart Copeland from The Police. Mark McEntee from The Divinyls. Lives, Ed Kowalczyk.

0: Hey guys, it's Wilksy here. After 30-odd years of fishing Spencer Gulf, I reckon I know a thing or two. How about you join myself and Jordan Curtis at 8:15 Friday mornings for the Spencer Gulf Fishing Show? 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
16: Good morning, Alana McIntyre here with the latest. The war with Iran is ramping up again, with two Americans killed in the Middle East and another still missing. The two US service members were killed by Iranian strikes on an airbase in Jordan. Maritime security specialist Jennifer Parker has told Sunrise the details of the attack are still unclear.
17: About 3,000, maybe 5,000 troops in Jordan, mostly supporting things like defence of Jordan with ballistic missile defence and fighter aircraft that are mostly based in Jordan.
16: Influencer Andrew Tate and his brother Tristan have been arrested in Miami. The US Marshals Service says the brothers have been taken into custody but has not disclosed the charges against them. A secret new agency is reportedly being set up in Victoria to investigate crime. News Corp is claiming the Crime Commission will respond to gangland activity, firebombings and extortion across the state, but critics say it's being rushed by Jacinta Allen ahead of the election. Businesses have been struggling across the nation, but particularly in New South Wales. New data from ASIC shows 14 are shutting their doors every single day. And the alphas are entering the workforce, but there are concerns those born after 2010 may not be up for the job. Researcher Mark McCrindle says many need to brush up on their spelling and writing, and that they need to learn to speak with confidence.
15: 5CS, your sport now.
16: It might not be coming home, but England has claimed third place at this year's World Cup. The newsroom's John Michael is in the US with the details.
18: England has produced one of its best World Cup performances ever, downing France in today's third place playoff. After their heartbreaking loss to Argentina earlier this week, the Three Lions produced a much more attacking brand of football, winning 6-4, the most amount of goals in a World Cup match in over 50 years. It's England's best finish at a cup since 1966, while France finished the tournament with back-to-back losses.
16: While the Demons have defeated the Kangaroos by 16 points, the Lions had a win over West Coast.
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15: 5CS weather.
24: Sunny today, on the waters. Northeasterly winds to 15 knots, seas below 1 metre. Top temps ranging from 16 in the Clare Valley to 19 in Port Augusta. Tomorrow, mostly sunny with top temps ranging from 16 in the Clare Valley to 19 in Port Augusta.
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6: Hi there, Alana McIntyre here with the latest.
20: Liberal Senator Andrew Bragg says he strongly disagrees with Tony Abbott after the former Prime Minister said multiculturalism had failed in Australia. Pauline Hanson has spoken about immigration down under at the Conservative Political Action Conference in London, saying she doesn't want Australia to end up like England. The One Nation leader having a go at Australia during her address to a crowd of about 120 people.
21: You got it right in Britain, and I'm glad you did. It's pity we don't learn. We're too stupid over there with these feminist organisations or these other ones or the activists and pushing their own agenda.
20: The US has launched fresh strikes on Iran after two American troops were killed at an airbase in Jordan. A third is still missing. Iran's supreme leader has issued a warning saying if Americans decide to continue the war, there are going to be repercussions and lessons. Social media influencers Andrew and Tristan Tate have been arrested in Miami. The charges against the brothers are yet to be revealed. Briefly, 14 businesses are shutting up shop a day in New South Wales, according to the latest data. And Melanie C has married her Australian partner, Chris Dingwall, in the English countryside. Apparently, all the Spice Girls were there except Victoria Beckham, who actually designed Mel's wedding gown.
0: 5CS, your sport now.
20: The Demons will have to see how CJ and Daniel Turner hold up after copping injuries during their 16-point victory over the Kangaroos. Coach Stephen King says Daniel Turner had to be taken to hospital.
22: Yeah, the poor bugger copped a couple of big knocks and just couldn't get out of harm's way there for a bit. So brave player with the way he plays. He's unconditional with the way he goes about it. So hopefully he's okay.
20: And the Lions and Collingwood both had wins. The most expensive sporting event in history just got even more pricey. Tickets to Monday morning's World Cup final between Spain and Argentina in New Jersey have increased again. The average ticket is now over $15,000.
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23: Who better to talk to from Cancer Council SA than the Senior Manager for Prevention, Christine Morris? The sheer disparity between how much illicit tobacco and legal tobacco costs, no wonder people are taking on that opportunity to save themselves some cash. Are large excises still the way to go to disincentivise this behaviour?
24: What we've seen in other countries is that the criminals who are selling illegal tobacco then drop their prices even further. So where would your sweet spot be? 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
0: 5CS weather.
1: Sunny today, on the waters. Northeasterly winds to 15 knots, seas below 1 metre. Top temps ranging from 16 in the Clare Valley to 19 in Port Augusta. Tomorrow, mostly sunny with top temps ranging from 16 in the Clare Valley to 19 in Port Augusta.
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0: Hey guys, it's Wilksy here. After 30 odd years of fishing Spencer Gulf, I reckon I know a thing or two. 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
18: Hi there, Alana McIntyre here with the latest. Andrew Bragg says he disagrees with fellow Liberal Tony Abbott when it comes to multiculturalism. Earlier this week, the former Prime Minister said it had failed Australia. The Liberal Senator has told ABC's insiders he supports the latest commitment from the Albanese government to address Islamophobia, but he believes there is a bigger issue.
19: It is a serious issue, but I make the point that the only Australians that have to live in cages are Jewish Australians. And that's why there's a Royal Commission on the back of a massacre against Jewish Australians who were commemorating Hanukkah at Bondi Beach.
18: The war between the US and Iran is escalating again. Two troops have been killed by Iranian strikes on a base in Jordan, and a third American is still missing. A secret new agency is reportedly being set up to deal with crime in Victoria ahead of the state election. Massive waves are pounding Gold Coast beaches thanks to a slow-moving low. Businesses are struggling across the nation, but particularly in New South Wales, with data from ASIC showing 14 are shutting up shop every single day. And Melanie C has married her Aussie partner Chris Dingwall in a secret celebration in the English countryside. Almost all of the Spice Girls were there, but Victoria Beckham, she didn't attend, but she did design her former bandmate's wedding gown.
17: 5CS, your sport now.
18: Spain and Argentina are going through their final preps ahead of tomorrow's World Cup final. The newsroom's John Michael is in New Jersey with the latest.
20: Wild weather has disrupted today's final training sessions. Spain cancelling their hit out, while Argentina's was delayed by nearly an hour due to heavy thunderstorms across the region. Conditions are expected to clear by kickoff, however. Starting 11s will be announced just before the match gets underway, with Spain confident teenage star Lamine Yamal will line up despite struggling with a leg injury.
18: The Demons beat the Kangaroos by 16 points and the Lions defeated West Coast.
17: So, what's happening locally? 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
21: Sunny today, on the waters. Northeasterly winds to 15 knots, seas below 1 metre. Top temps ranging from 16 in the Clare Valley to 19 in Port Augusta. Tomorrow, mostly sunny, with top temps ranging from 16 in the Clare Valley to 19 in Port Augusta.
17: 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And here's another hour of it. 5CS.

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4: I'm John Favreau. Another night of US strikes to reduce Iran's power in the Strait of Hormuz and retaliation for American soldier bombing casualties in Jordan. Political scientist Cameron Mutton expects more soldier deaths will reverberate back in America.
5: They are already seem to be on the path of some sort of escalation and potential ground invasions. This killing of US soldiers will probably reduce the opposition within the US establishment.
4: Social media trolls, particularly of kids, are to face new laws in Victoria to force the identification of anonymous online users stirring hatred and vilification. Premier Allen also plans to remove barriers for suing social media and AI outlets.
6: Australian first changes amongst the first in the world for a government to step in and support parents and families.
4: And the soccer ball from Maradona's Hand of God goal in the 1986 World Cup is to be auctioned and is expected to fetch millions.
0: 5CS, your sport now.
7: Tasmania Devils have reportedly made a move on their inaugural coach. Ken Hinckley spotted boarding a flight to Hobart this morning, with Seven saying the 59-year-old is set to take the reins. An announcement could come as early as tomorrow. Richmond and Hawthorn resuming round 19 at the MCG. The Hawks regain Nick Watson, Josh Weddle and Josh Battle. The Tigers boosted by the return of Sam Lawler and Jaden Short, with coach Anamute hoping they can trouble teams in the run home.
8: We can't make the finals, but we can shape it. So I know we know what Hawthorn are playing for. Yeah, we want to put some of our players on under pressure and hope that we can spoil the party.
7: And the bronze medal playoff has wrapped up at the FIFA World Cup. Our reporter John Michael is in the US.
9: In one of the matches of the tournament, England has had a thrilling 6-4 win over France. It's the most amount of goals in a World Cup match in over 50 years and the equal most amount England has ever scored in a game. Bukayo Saka, the star for the Three Lions, with a hat-trick, while Jude Bellingham also found the back of the net to end the tournament with 7 goals.
7: That's sport. I'm Harrison Preeve.
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0: 5CS weather.
1: Sunny today on the waters. Northeasterly winds to 15 knots, seas below 1 metre. Top temps ranging from 16 in the Clare Valley to 19 in Port Augusta. Tomorrow, mostly sunny, with top temps ranging from 16 in the Clare Valley to 19 in Port Augusta.
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1: Walk the Duck, small restaurant. 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It's the real life trolley problem. 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They've worked very hard, put everything into it to establish themselves. People are going to get angry on their behalf. On the other side of things, you pull the lever and you leave everything in place, and then people in Mount Barker complain that the infrastructure isn't keeping up. 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

0: 5CS, we're emphasising the you in community. 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
4: I'm John Favreau. Victoria is proposing new laws to flush out anonymous online trolls and make it easier to sue social media companies. The Premier expressing determination to stamp out hate and vilification.
5: Give parents and families the tools and the power to tackle these tech giants and to hold them account.
4: Another night of strikes on Iran as the US avenges the deaths of more of its service personnel, this time in Jordan. Retired Lieutenant General Mark Hertling telling the Bulwark others were wounded by Iran's attack.
6: The death of two. There's another service member that's still missing. This all occurred at the Mawafak Salty Air Base.
4: And incoming UK PM Andy Burnham scrapping Keir Starmer's digital ID card plan, which had significant public backlash, former Scotland Yard detective Peter Blexley telling GB News it would have been a minefield.
7: And as you go out your house to walk down the park, Plod walks up to you and says, "Where's your ID?" I'm going sunbathing, mate. Don't care. Where's your ID?
0: 5CS, your sport now.
8: Tasmania is reportedly on the verge of naming its inaugural coach, Ken Hinckley, touching down in Hobart today. The former Port Adelaide mentor now firming as the favourite to land the top job. Seven reporting the Devils could make an announcement as early as tomorrow. Around the grounds where Hawthorn is leading Richmond by 29 points in the second quarter at the MCG, Western Bulldogs looking to shine against the Suns on the glitter strip. Coach Luke Beveridge says they need to be switched on mentally and physically.
9: We need to be supercharged with both because spoken quite openly about how we're trying to evolve as a team. We're attempting, trying on new things. We're sharing responsibilities in different areas of the ground. We're doing our best to make sure we don't rely on the match winners and the playmakers.
8: Essendon and the Giants to wrap up round 19 at Marvel Stadium. England's been awarded bronze at the FIFA World Cup with a 6-4 victory over France, and the Wallabies have crushed Italy 57-10 in their Rugby Nations Championship clash in Perth. That's sport, I'm Harrison Freeb.
0: 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At 5CS, we know better. It's why we're keeping news right here. Sure, we'll bring you updates from around the world, the country and the state. We'll also keep you in the loop with what's happening with the Port Pirie Council, the latest along the Copper Coast and across the Clare Valley and surrounds. 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
11: Sunny today, on the waters. Northeasterly winds to 15 knots, seas below 1 metre. Top temps ranging from 16 in the Clare Valley to 19 in Port Augusta. Tomorrow, mostly sunny with top temps ranging from 16 in the Clare Valley to 19 in Port Augusta.
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0: 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It's just a little crush. Nothing but classic hits.
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0: Hey guys, it's Wilksy here. After 30-odd years of fishing Spencer Gulf, I reckon I know a thing or two. 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
9: I'm John Fabris. Hostilities remain escalated between Iran and the US. Retired Lieutenant General Mark Hertling telling The Bulwark the Memorandum of Understanding towards peace was a terrible document.
10: We jumped the gun. We're going to start now sending ships through the strait. And Iran said, no, you're not, because that was what we were going to talk about. So we're going to start hitting ships again.
9: Identities would be forcibly disclosed of anonymous online users spreading hate and vilification under new laws planned in Victoria. Premier Jacinta Allen's also aiming to lower the obstacles for suing social media giants.
11: To make it absolutely clear, there is no place here for hate or for vilification.
9: And outgoing UK PM Keir Starmer's digital ID card idea's been dumped by his replacement Andy Burnham. Former Conservative MP Louise Mensch telling GB News it was overly authoritarian.
12: There are many different ways of checking whether somebody's legal to work in this country. Digital ID is not the one. And by the way, a massive cybersecurity risk.
0: 5CS, your sport now.
13: Hawthorn is in cruise control over Richmond. At last check, up by 63 points in the third quarter at the MCG. The Suns are looking to snap their seven-game skid against the Bulldogs on the Gold Coast. Coach Damien Hardwick says the win would take some of the pressure off.
14: Look, I love the players. I think the players love me. We've got a really good relationship. At the end of the day, people will always sit there and pull apart clubs. We're not winning games. That's it in a nutshell.
13: Essendon tackles the Giants in the late game at Marvel. In golf, Lucas Herbert has fallen to fourth at the Open with a third round of one over par 71. The Aussie now 7 under, trailing American Sam Burns by 3 shots. Kimi Antonelli to launch from pole position in tonight's F1 Belgian Grand Prix. Oscar Piastri to start 6th on the grid. And Spain is yet to confirm whether Lamine Yamal will play in tomorrow morning's FIFA World Cup final against Argentina. The 19-year-old's been struggling with a leg injury, sitting out most of the squad's latest training session. But officials confident that he'll be good to go by kickoff. That's sport. I'm Harrison Preeve.
15: Jonesy and Amanda.
16: Bringing a good vibe to drive.
17: What would you rather? A room full of snakes or a room full of bugs?
18: I'd rather the bugs.
17: What would you rather? Eat a snake or eat a bug?
18: I've had to eat a roll mop.
17: What's a roll mop?
18: It's an eel. They slice it up. I had to do it for a story in England at the fish markets.
17: Mm.
18: And it's got bones in it. It's like a spine through it.
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0: 5CS weather.
1: Clear this evening on the waters. Northeasterly winds to 15 knots, seas below 1 metre. Overnight lows ranging from 5 in the Clare Valley to 7 on the York Peninsula. Tomorrow, mostly sunny on the waters. Northeasterly winds to 15 knots, seas below 1 metre. Top temps ranging from 16 in the Clare Valley to 19 in Port Augusta.
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3: Time. John Favreau's nighttime strikes have been unleashed again on Iran as the US military death toll rises to 16, two confirmed killed in an attack on its base in Jordan. Retired Lieutenant General Mark Hertling blames a key document for peace failing.
4: The original memorandum of understanding, which was a path toward further negotiation, was so incredibly bad that both sides had misunderstanding of each other.
3: Aussie entertainer Jason Donovan shared publicly the death of his actor dad Terence Donovan, age 90. He was born in England and moved to Melbourne, appearing in Aussie shows Homicide, Division 4, Cop Shop, Neighbours and others. And the UK's polarising digital ID card plan's been scrapped by incoming PM Andy Burnham, while agreeing with the aim of stopping illegal immigrants working. Former Conservative MP Louise Mensch claims it evoked unpleasant memories.
5: In World War II, the Germans went around saying, papers please, papers please. Yeah. We don't want to bring in a modern version of that in Britain. We never did.
0: 5CS, your sport now.
6: Hawthorne is tracking towards a big win over Richmond, up by 58 points a short time ago in the final quarter at the MCG. On the Gold Coast, the Suns trailing the Bulldogs by 6 in the second term. Still to come, Essendon and the Giants wrapping up round 19 at Marvel. Well, mixed news for Carlton. Harry Mackay is suffering a meniscus tear and bone bruising in his knee. He'll be a test for next week. Blues teammate Adam Chera is being cleared of a hamstring strain. And wild weather wreaking havoc in New Jersey ahead of tomorrow's FIFA World Cup final. Our reporter John Michael there with the latest.
7: Severe weather warnings are in place across the region, with thunderstorms and heavy rain falling down for most of the day. The storm is forcing Spain to cancel today's final training session ahead of tomorrow's blockbuster, but conditions are expected to clear by kickoff. Argentina hoping to become the first nation in 64 years to win back-to-back World Cups, while Spain is out to win its second ever title and first since 2010.
6: And that's the sport. I'm Harrison Preed.
0: So, what's happening locally? Turn on the telly news tonight, you won't find out much. 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
9: Clear this evening on the waters. Northeasterly winds to 15 knots. Seas below 1 metre. Overnight lows ranging from 5 in the Clare Valley to 7 on the York Peninsula. Tomorrow, mostly sunny on the waters. Northeasterly winds to 15 knots. Seas below 1 metre. Top temps ranging from 16 in the Clare Valley to 19 in Port Augusta.
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6: I'm John Favreau. An eighth consecutive night of US strikes on Iran's wrapped up. America's military death toll in the war is now 16 as two servicemen were killed by Iranian strikes on a base in Jordan. Ross Harrison from the Middle East Institute telling Al Jazeera. Both sides think the other will back down.
7: Both the United States and Iran are using military means to achieve political objectives. And I think in many ways, they're both miscalculating.
6: Social media trolls, particularly of kids, are to face new laws in Victoria to force the identification of anonymous online users, stirring hatred and vilification. Premier Allen also plans to lower barriers for suing social media and AI outlets.
8: Australian first changes amongst the first in the world, for a government to step in and support parents and families.
6: And cast member of numerous Aussie TV shows such as Homicide, Cop Shop and Neighbours, Terence Donovan, has died aged 90.
5: 5CS, your sport now.
9: Hawthorn has soared to a 122-52 victory over Richmond in their AFL clash at the MCG. Nick Watson booting an equal career best 5 majors in his return from a hamstring strain.
10: Enjoying 2 weeks, to be honest, watching the boys get up. I'm all fine. I'm ready to go for the back end of the year. And, good to get a nice win with the lads out here today.
9: They're on Fox Footy. The Suns are leading the Bulldogs by 6 points in the third quarter on the Gold Coast, while action's underway at Marvel between Essendon and the Giants. Tasmania Devils have reportedly made a move on their inaugural coach. Ken Hinckley spotted boarding a flight to Hobart this morning. Seven saying the 59-year-old is set to take the reins. Oscar Piastri starts seventh in tonight's F1 Belgium Grand Prix. The Aussie admitting it's been a challenging build-up.
11: Struggling with the balance of the car, but today in particular it's just been a pretty big grind to try and get any lap time out of it.
9: And Spain cancelling its final training session ahead of tomorrow's FIFA World Cup final against Argentina in New Jersey due to thunderstorms. That's sport. I'm Harrison Preve.
12: Hey guys, it's Wilksy here. After 30-odd years of fishing Spencer Gulf, I reckon I know a thing or two. How about you join myself and Jordan Curtis at 8:15 Friday mornings for the Spencer Gulf Fishing Show? 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
5: 5CS weather.
14: Clear this evening on the waters. Northeasterly winds to 15 knots, seas below 1 metre. Overnight lows ranging from 5 in the Clare Valley to 7 on the York Peninsula. Tomorrow, mostly sunny on the waters, northeasterly winds to 15 knots, seas below 1 metre, top temps ranging from 16 in the Clare Valley to 19 in Port Augusta.
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1: Who better to talk to from Cancer Council SA than the Senior Manager for Prevention, Christine Morris? 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

0: 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After 30-odd years of fishing Spencer Gulf, I reckon I know a thing or two. 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
2: 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The Starlight captains were doing their round and they knocked on our door. By the end of that first meeting, my son was basically in tears of laughter.
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1: Walk the Duck, small restaurant. 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People are going to get angry on their behalf. On the other side of things, you pull the lever and you leave everything in place, and then people in Mount Barker complain that the infrastructure isn't keeping up. 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

0: Some media organisations think local news isn't important, that you really don't care about what's happening around the York Peninsula and the Mid-North. At 5CS, we know better. It's why we're keeping news right here. Sure, we'll bring you updates from around the world, the country and the state. 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
1: Join me Monday morning, 6 a.m. as we catch up with the Australian Science Media Centre talking about the science of speeding. The numbers just don't stack up if you are the kind of person to break the law and go faster than the limit. We'll also get a weekend sports wrap with our resident sporting expert Bevo and $160 up for grabs. Guess the secret sound and the prize is yours, 8004-8133. We're playing after 8.30 on Monday morning.
2: Jamie says it's the friendly staff. Rebecca says it's the exceptional communication. 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
2: Tom Venning here, your federal member for Grey. 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
7: Morning, I'm Jackie Lim. Residents across the Upper Spencer Gulf lost more than $46 million on pokies machines in a single year, with new figures revealing Whyalla recorded the biggest losses. People in Whyalla lost almost $20 million through pokies in 2023-24, while losses reached $14.2 million in Port Augusta and $12.2 million in Port Pirie. Gambling support services say the figures don't include losses from online betting, which is becoming an increasing concern in regional communities. Statewide, South Australians lost almost $1.8 billion through gambling in 2022-23. Work on Riverton's community hall redevelopment has been temporarily put on hold. Construction began late last month on the $1.47 million upgrade, but council says further works will pause while structural engineering assessments are completed on the building's roof and platform lift. A final report is expected by the end of July, with council to determine the next stage of the project once the findings are reviewed. Community access to the ATM at the site will remain available throughout the stoppage. The future of one of Port Pirie's biggest winter events has been secured, with the state government backing the Sala Winter Festival's return in 2027. Funding through the Regional Event Fund has been confirmed just weeks before this year's festival, which coincides with Port Pirie's 150th anniversary celebrations. Mayor Leon Stevens says the early funding commitment will allow organisers to lock in artists and attractions sooner. This year's festival, on August 1, will feature live music, cultural performances, markets, workshops and family-friendly entertainment. And for the first time in its 160-year history, the Clare Showgrounds has its own tractor. The Clare Agricultural and Horticultural Society has purchased the machine thanks to a $50,000 state government grant, ending decades of reliance on volunteers bringing their own equipment to maintain the grounds. The community is now being invited to help name the tractor, with the winning suggestion earning a family pass to this year's Clare Show.
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10: Hello, I'm Rob McLennan. Pauline Hanson is backing the mass deportation of illegal immigrants from Australia. Speaking on Seven, the One Nation leaders also defended her appearance on a podcast by convicted criminal and right-wing extremist Tony Robinson, in which he falsely claimed he'd never tried to come to Australia.
11: I'm listening to his experiences here in Britain, what has happened to his country.
12: So how do you feel about him lying to you?
11: Well, I didn't know about that.
10: Meantime, support for Labor has slumped to a four-year low in this morning's news poll. It shows the government's primary vote sits level with One Nation on 30, with the Coalition 11 points behind on just 19. The Federal Health Minister admits there's more to do when it comes to vaping after testing by News Corp found some vapes being illegally sold have as much nicotine as more than 600 cigarettes. And a new survey has found more than half of families with kids in private school are feeling significant financial pressure, most saving for at least 3 years just to cover the fees.
9: 5CS, your sport now.
10: The World Cup final is underway with Spain and Argentina going at it in New York for the coveted cup. A short time ago, it was nil all. In NRL, the Titans, the Rabbitohs and the Dolphins all emerging victors to finish up round 19. And in AFL, Ken Hinckley's tipped to be unveiled as Tasmania's inaugural head coach, and wins to the Bombers, the Bulldogs and the Hawks.
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9: 5CS weather.
18: Mostly sunny today. On the waters, northeasterly winds to 15 knots. Seas below 1 metre. Top temps, Clare Valley 16, York Peninsula 17, Port Pirie 18, Port Augusta, Whyalla 19, Roxby Downs 20. If you're heading to Adelaide today, 17 and partly cloudy. Tomorrow, partly cloudy. Top temps ranging from 16 in the Clare Valley to 19 in Port Augusta. 7 past 6 in Port Pirie, 3.
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18: Well, good morning and welcome to the program. If you happen to be listening to me today and not keeping an eye on the World Cup final between Argentina and Spain this morning, which is well and truly into the second half at the moment, so I'll try not to spoil anything for you as it happened, but you know, big day, probably the biggest day in world soccer is the World Cup final. And you know, Argentina kind of been ushered there over the journey by the referees and by the officials, some would argue. But hey, they are the best in the world, so not too surprising to see them there at the end of the road playing it out for the cup. Might talk more about the World Cup later on once all the dust has settled with our resident sporting expert Bevo after 8 o'clock. Sports broadcaster is across just about most sports, almost all sports, which is a very hard thing to be across all sport. There's so much of it in the world. That's after 8 o'clock. Also catch up with our science team at the Australian Science Media Centre after 7:30. We're talking the science of speeding. And I hate to say it, if you're speeding right now, first and foremost, stop it. Second, it doesn't actually save you any money on fuel. It doesn't save you really much time at all. In fact, it's going to be costing you money to be speeding and breaking the speed limit. So keep that in mind. We'll talk more about that after 7:30. Let's get straight into the Big Breakfast this morning.
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0: 16 past 6 on The Big Breakfast. Jordan Curtis on your radio this morning as we get ourselves into the day and some positive news for those who like themselves a little bit of snapper fishing. Because, by the looks of it, snapper fishing has improved slightly. It's something we got to talk about a little bit on Friday, but definitely worth mentioning again. So, not to get your hopes completely up, but snapper fishing not yet available in the Gulf of St. Vincent or the Spencer Gulf. It is something which is still yet to be confirmed. But the positive news here is that there has been an update for the, I guess, the biomass limit and the reclassification of snapper from depleted to recovering. So that is a huge turnabout. No longer depleted, but recovering. Recovering suggests, though, that the numbers aren't where they need to be just yet. And so the latest survey from SARDI and the Department of Primary Industries and Regional Development will still need to do extra work on this. Like I said, from depleted to recovering. So the latest assessment shows promising signs of recovery. Uncertainty remains about the impacts of the recent algal bloom, and further monitoring is required before any decision about reopening currently closed fisheries can be considered. So additional biomass surveys are planned over the next 12 months to improve our understanding of the bloom's impacts and inform future management decisions. So the rebuilding plan provides a science-based pathway. This is from SARDI and PIRZA. For the potential reopening of fishing in currently closed areas and outlined key management arrangements to support continued stock recovery. So total catch limits across all fishing sectors, mandatory catch reporting, seasonal spawn enclosures and protection of key aggregation areas. So the plan's in place. The plan seems to be working as well. And I know there's frustrations because there's a lot of snapper out there at the moment and they may be getting in the way of what you're trying to catch. But I think anyone who, is a keen wreck fisher or commercial fisher, they know that you can't go too early on these things. You've got to be absolutely sure that the numbers are where they need to be. Even if visually you can see a lot of snapper in the water, that does not necessarily mean the problem is fixed. And I think most reasonable people are aware of that. We'll have to wait. Who knows how long it'll take before snapper is at a point where they're comfortable opening up that fishery again for recreational and commercial fishing. And I dare say when it does open, it's going to be a very, very slow open. Or maybe they'll just keep it closed until they can feel comfortable enough saying, go at it. But either way, it will be some time yet.
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0: 24 past 6, John the Big Breakfast, Jordan Curtis on your radio this morning, and it is another chilly day for us. Another weekend of not a lot of cloud cover, so not a lot of clouds to keep the heat in over the course of the day. It's been fantastic sunny days, very warm conditions, and then overnight freezing cold. It's 4 in Quorn at the top of 17 today. You know what might warm you up today? Just having a crack and winning our secret sounds. 160 dollars up for grabs today. Goes up by $5 each day that someone doesn't guess correctly. So every time someone's wrong, it's your lucky day because you get one step closer. $5 closer to a bigger prize. All you need to do is after 8:30, call in on 8004 8133. You got plenty of time to think about it. A couple hours really to think about it, mull it over. If you want to go to our website, listen to it as many times as you like. You can do that. I would rather you listen to the show. But if you want to obsess over the secret sound, that's fine by me too. As long as you're calling in later on to have a guess. 8004 8133.
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0: 28 past 6 on The Big Breakfast. You're with Jordan Curtis this morning as we get ready for a toast of a double shot. That's two songs, one common theme. I pick something and find two songs that go along with it. Just a little bit of mental gymnastics to wake me up first thing in the morning. It's coming your way after the news.
1: Hey guys, it's Wilksy here. After 30-odd years of fishing Spencer Gulf, I reckon I know a thing or two. 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
10: Morning, I'm Jackie Lim. Residents across the Upper Spencer Gulf could soon have a new way to get around, with rideshare giant Uber preparing to launch in Whyalla, Port Pirie and Port Augusta. The company has begun recruiting local driver partners and is promoting the service across the region ahead of its arrival. Uber says the platform will offer flexible earning opportunities while providing residents and visitors with another transport option. No official launch date has yet been announced. Farmers across the Spencer Gulf are being encouraged to put safety first as National Farm Safety Week begins. New figures from Farm Safe Australia show one Aussie dies on a farm every 6 days, with tractors, side-by-sides and quad bikes continuing to cause the most fatalities. The annual Safer Farms report highlights the need for strong safety habits on farms, with this year's campaign focused on sharing knowledge and leading by example.
11: The latest figures show 53 lives lost and 182 serious injuries on Australian farms last year.
10: FarmSafe Chair Felicity Richards there. A Whyalla artist has taken out the People's Choice Award at this year's Cuddlefest Art Prize. Michelle Sarrett claimed top honours for her work The Guiding Light, a painting of the Point Lowly Lighthouse on recycled redwood set against a stormy moonlit backdrop. The competition attracted 20 artists and more than 170 student entries, with over 50 works exhibited. Organisers say votes were cast for 15 different pieces, highlighting the depth of talent on display at the Middleback Arts Centre. And a number of close contests and a few big wins in this weekend's local footy. In the Spencer Golf League, Central Augusta proved too strong for West, winning by 92 points, while Solomontown edged out Props by 7. Port also claimed a 26-point win over South Augusta. And the York Peninsula League saw Southern Eagles defeat Wallaroo by 45, Bute overcame CMS Crows by 42, and Kadena continued its strong form with a commanding 133-point victory over Central York, while Parskerville crushed Ardrossan by 128.
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12: Hi there, I'm Rob McLennan. Tom Cruise has made a surprise cameo at the FIFA World Cup final in New Jersey. The Mission Impossible actor taking centre stage just before kickoff.
13: Football is a language spoken without words, a force that unites people.
12: That audio thanks to SBS. More than 80,000 fans are watching Spain and Argentina fight for the title. New advice suggests up to 45% of dementia cases could be prevented or at least delayed by tackling smoking, inactivity, obesity and high blood pressure. The WHO also suggesting reducing exposure to air pollution from traffic and wood heaters. Aussie families are making big sacrifices to keep their kids in private school. New research shows more than half behalf of SAVE for 3 years to cover the cost, 10% leaning on grandparents. And only one in four new medicines launched around the globe in the last decade have been subsidised in Oz. Experts say the process is too complicated.
9: 5CS, your sport now.
12: Well, back to the World Cup. We're midway through the second half of the decider between Spain and Argentina. A short time ago, the scores locked at nil all. A shock loss for the Giants, losing to the Bombers by 3 points in AFL. GWS also losing skipper Toby Green to a quad injury in the third quarter. And in NRL, North Queensland has squandered a 10-point lead, going down to the Dolphins 36-16 to wrap up round 20.
9: At 5CS, we're emphasising the you in community. 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
0: Mostly sunny today. On the waters, northeasterly winds to 15 knots. Seas below 1 metre. Top temps, Clare Valley 16, York Peninsula 17, Port Pirie 18, Port Augusta, Whyalla 19, Roxby Downs 20. If you're heading to Adelaide today, 17 and partly cloudy. Tomorrow, partly cloudy. Top temps ranging from 16 in the Clare Valley to 19 in Port Augusta. 26 to 7 in Wallaroo 5.
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0: Hope you're having a great start to your morning, especially if you are watching the World Cup this morning. We are invested in the outcome of Spain or Argentina. If you're like me, you're just a bit of a neutral supporter. And maybe it's that tall poppy syndrome, but you kind of want to see the people who won it last time, Argentina. You don't want to see them win it back to back. They make them too good. Already the best in the world. Don't need to go best in the world two cups in a row. Either way, I am watching here in the studio, and it has inspired me to find a Spanish-related song and an Argentinian-related song for our toaster with double shot this morning. It may not necessarily be Argentinian or Spanish performers, but maybe songs which include them in their name. It's actually a pretty tough one. But I don't know. What other countries could have made the World Cup? Probably would have been

0: 20-7, you're on The Big Breakfast with Jordan Curtis, 4 in Port Augusta, top of 19 today. And it's time to toast it up, shot. Two songs, one common theme.
1: The Big Breakfast. Toast to a double shot.
0: Today's toast to a double shot, dedicated to the FIFA World Cup, which has come to a head this morning. The final played out between Spain and Argentina. And I'm not going to give you any spoilers on what's been happening. In case you want to watch the highlights, you're busy working and you haven't been able to watch any of it, I'll let you get there in your own time, up until later on this morning when I will talk about it. So give you that opportunity. Maybe I'll give you a heads up when I do want to announce the result. Either way, a toast to a double shot, because the competition's final game is between reigning champions Argentina and Spain, who not too unfamiliar with being in a World Cup final. Should be, a good result, a good clash either way. And a good excuse to play some songs which have something to do with Argentina, some which have something to do with Spain.

Today, let's start with Spanish Eddie by Laura Branigan. It's a weird one. I've never heard this song before in my life, so hopefully it's decent. But there might be someone called Eddie on the Spanish team. You never know. Here's our first toast.

Today's toast to a double shot dedicated to the FIFA World Cup, the final being played out this morning between Spain and Argentina. And of course, I did just play a Spain-related song, Spanish Eddie by Laura Branigan. Didn't realise she had a lot, multiple songs about people's names. There's Gloria and now Spanish Eddie. Either way, toast to a double shot. Now, focusing on Argentina, who are the reigning champions of the World Cup. Lionel Messi has had an absolutely massive competition, scored a bucket load of goals. And I'm sure he'll be hoping as captain to take his team to yet another World Cup. I thought the last one was going to be his last, but obviously decided to go back again. And maybe this winning thing, it just feels too good to turn down. And he's still playing well. He's still got the skills. So, I'm sure there's a lot of Argentinian fans hoping for some Lionel Messi magic this morning. Either way, toast or double shot going out to Spain versus Argentina. We've had the Spain song. And now, I'm sure they'll say this if they lose, but don't cry for me, Argentina. Here's Madonna for a second toast this morning.

0: 10 to 7 on the Big Breakfast. Jordan Curtis with you this morning. As I don't know about you, but I'm keeping an eye on the World Cup at the moment as it's going to extra time. It's been a very intense last few minutes, I've got to say. Someone did a flip. There was a red card given as a result of that flip. Yeah, pretty gnarly tackle, really, and just unfortunate collision of players. Either way, it's heating up. You love to see it. Yeah, the top-level competition and, of course, the two best teams in that competition going head-to-head. It's bound to get fiery when everything's on the line. This makes for a bit of fun. Who knows? Maybe I'll get to talk about this game if it's finished by the time. That's a chat with Bevo, my sports expert, later on this morning after 8 o'clock. But no, good fun. Good fun, the World Cup. I don't really care about it once the Socceroos aren't playing, but the final I'll give some time to.
1: From the Flinders Ranges to the Clare Valley, The Big Breakfast with Jordan Curtis on 5CS and 5AU. Better music and more of it. No.

0: couple minutes away from 7 on The Big Breakfast with Jordan Curtis. And I don't like to talk about the UK all that much, but they've made an interesting political move in the last week, one which I'm sure will be of interest as a nice little thought experiment for us here in South Australia as well. We'll get to that after 7 o'clock. And no, I'm not talking about electing someone who wears a bin on their head, although that is quite kind of funny, and I hope the UK do go through with that because that would be a very funny result. And first and foremost, in my politics, I like to be entertained. But outside of that, no, this is actually a very interesting thought experiment. We'll get to that after 7.
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6: Morning, I'm Jackie Loom. Drivers are being reminded to slow down around schools as students return for Term 3 today. Time-based 40km/h school speed limits are now operating at 87 locations across SA, including Jamestown Community School, Balaclava High School and St Columba's Memorial School at Yorktown. The reduced speed limits apply on school days between 8am and 9:30am and 2 and 4pm, where signposted on major roads near pedestrian crossings. Authorities say the lower speed limits are designed to improve safety for students and are urging motorists to stay alert during school drop-off and pick-up times. A Moonta Bay woman has lost her licence for a year after allegedly being caught drink driving at more than 3 times the legal limit. Police were called to Coast Road last night after reports a car had left the road and become stuck on an embankment. The 62-year-old allegedly returned a blood alcohol reading of 0.172. She was reported for drink driving and driving without due care and will face court at a later date. A new arrival is making life a little easier at the Clare Showgrounds. The show's first ever tractor has officially been delivered after the Society secured a $50,000 grant earlier this year. Until now, grounds maintenance depended on volunteers and their personal machinery. Organisers say the tractor will improve upkeep of the historic venue, and locals have the chance to win a family pass to the Clare Show by helping choose its name. And Port Pirie's popular Sala Winter Festival is set to continue beyond this year thanks to a state government funding boost. The festival has secured support through the Regional Event Fund, guaranteeing its return in 2027. Mayor Leon Stevens says the funding provides certainty for organisers as they plan future events designed to draw visitors to the region during the quieter winter months. This year's festival will celebrate Port Pirie's 150th birthday with live entertainment, arts activities and a historical showcase.
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8: Hello, I'm Robert Clennon.
7: Another American soldier has died, the third in as many days as the war with Iran continues to rage. It's understood the latest death happened as a number of troops were trying to detonate a downed Iranian drone. Senior Minister Tanya Plibersek is demanding Pauline Hanson come clean about her views on reintroducing the White Australia policy. The One Nation leaders told a podcast today's migration challenges began with the end of that program back in the 70s. Plibersek saying Hanson's showing her true self.
8: She's palling around with convicted criminals. She's trashing Australia overseas. And then she's saying she's all for White Australia and for mass deportations.
7: Andy Burnham will today become the seventh UK Prime Minister in 10 years, just 3 days after being officially declared Labour leader. And Bonnie Tyler will be farewelled with a public funeral. Fans invited to pay their respects along the procession route.
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7: The World Cup final between Spain and Argentina is into extra time after no goals in regulation time. Argentina looking to become the first country since 62 to go back-to-back. NRL, the Dolphins have responded to last week's 66-point loss, defeating the Cowboys 36-16 in their derby at Suncorp. In AFL, Bombers coach Dean Solomon says his team's win over the Giants is no surprise.
9: The players have been working their bums off. It just hadn't transferred to game day, and we were confident it was going to transfer at some stage.
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1: 5CS weather.
0: Mostly sunny today. On the waters, northeasterly winds to 15 knots. Seas below 1 metre. Top temps, Clare Valley 16, York Peninsula 17, Port Pirie 18, Port Augusta, Whyalla 19, Roxby Downs 20. If you're heading to Adelaide today, 17 and partly cloudy. Tomorrow, partly cloudy. Top temps ranging from 16 in the Clare Valley to 19 in Port Augusta. 7:05 in Kadena, 5.
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0: It's the Big Breakfast, Jordan Kurz with you this morning, and one of the big decisions we've been waiting on for, well, a long time, since February last year, is who's going to be the new owner of the Whyalla Steelworks. Well, the UK, they've made an interesting decision around their steelmaking industry, and it's probably going to be an interesting thought experiment for Australia, although I don't know if it is something that we will be rushing into to copy, to take inspiration from. It's just an interesting series of events. We'll talk about it more next.
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0: 10 past 7 on The Big Breakfast with Jordan Curtis, as we put some emphasis on the steel of Steelers' wheel right there. UK, United Kingdom, they've made a very interesting move, which I'm sure will raise a few eyebrows and maybe a few questions around whether or not Australia should be considering a similar course of action. But the United Kingdom, they have decided to nationalise their British steel industry in the public interest. They've taken over British Steel in a bid to protect the production in the for the industry in their country, to make sure that steelmaking continues on in the United Kingdom. It might not be a profit-making industry, but it is an important industry for national sovereignty, which and of course jobs in the manufacturing space. And it's something similar that we've seen here in Australia with the Wireless Steelworks, with the administration process being a lot of money thrown into that by the state and federal governments. That whole administration process, in the hopes of protecting a critical industry for Australia. We want to keep making steel, and we want to make sure that the jobs remain there in our region, for a big example. So, it is the latest move in a series of moves from Britain to support the steel industry. They've included a new set of tariffs and quotas to protect the sector from the dumping of cheap steel and a tariff deal with the United States. The government said over there in the UK that bringing British steel into public ownership is in the national interest to preserve the country's ability to make steel domestically, which is something that in Australia we've heard a lot about as well. We want to make sure that we are protecting this industry as best we can, mostly from the mismanagement that it's seen so far with GFG Alliance. We're still in the recovery mode from that. And whoever takes over the steelworks next is likely to cop a lot of eyes and attention in the way of, like, are they doing the right thing? Are they supporting us? Are they doing what they said they were going to do? And there might be a little grace period to get them back up on their feet. And it's definitely going to be a lot of federal and state government money to help them get up on their feet and get the steelworks up and running as it should be. But it's just an interesting question. And I guess it fits into what we've been looking at with the Porphyria lead smelter, for example, with Nyrstar and the new CEO there suggesting that not against the idea of the government having some sort of stake in the business and, you know, maybe not owning the whole thing, but having a financial stake in the business. And I'm sure that's a conversation that the governments will be talking about as well. But the UK, they obviously have no problem with nationalising an industry, a critical industry that they want to see survive in their country. So it is a very interesting conversation to be had.
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0: 16 past 7 on the Big Breakfast with Jordan Curtis, and I led from Steeler's Wheel into Steelmaking. Now I'm going to lead from Kenny Loggins into Ken Hinckley, who, by all reports, looks like this morning is going to be announced as the first coach of the AFL side for Tasmania's Tassie Devils. Ken Hinckley, of course, spent a long time coaching Port Adelaide. Right now, he's mostly been spending his time in the commentary box, and it's been nice to hear his thoughts and insights, especially when Port Adelaide are playing, because I know how much of a close relationship he has with a lot of the players and even with the coaching staff, with Josh Carr in particular. But it will be interesting to see what happens when, Tassie does enter the competition and Port Adelaide go up against Tassie for the very first time, Carr versus Hinckley, assuming they both still have their respective jobs by then. If Ken Hinckley didn't get sick of all the Sack Hinckley posters outside of Alberton Oval, I'm sure wherever the Oval they train at for the Tassie Devils, they'll give him a bit of a grace period before that starts popping up again. But, he was a very successful coach, I dare say. He had a very good record outside of finals as the Port Adelaide coach, and probably as a respected and experienced figure in the coaching sector. Probably not a bad get for the Tassie Devils to kick things off. And you can definitely tell the Port Adelaide players, their relationship with Ken Hinckley suggests that he does have a good rapport with his players and gets the most out of his players. And hopefully that's something which he can replicate with Tasmania. And who knows? I know Zach Butters really enjoyed his time under Ken Hinckley. Maybe he'll want to go to Tasmania instead of going to Victoria for his next club. We'll get him around Port Adelaide for one more year, and then he'll send him off to Tassie instead so he can go back under the tutelage of Ken Hinckley. Either way, very interesting get. I didn't think he'd be jumping into coaching so quickly after after his stint with Port Adelaide. I guess just 1 year on the sidelines, he'd probably figured, oh, well, that's enough relaxation. Time to put myself back into the spotlight, into the stress of a head coach position in an AFL side. Why not? Some people just gluttons for punishment. And I dare say, if you're going to be an AFL coach, you've got to be some sort of glutton for punishment.
1: 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Turn on the telly news tonight, you won't find out much. 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
0: 19 past 7, you're on the Big Breakfast. Jordan Curtis is my name, and we're going to get ready to have a look at this moment throughout history. It's coming your way next. It's currently 3 in Clare with a top of 16.
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0: 23 past 7 on the Big Breakfast. You're with Jordan Curtis this morning as we have a look at this day throughout history.
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0: On this day back in 1871, the FA Cup, English Football Association's Challenge Cup competition, that's a mouthful, was officially formed. 1871, it's been around for a long time. Winston Churchill launched his famous V for Victory campaign in Britain on this day in 1940, giving his two-finger salute. You can take that any which way you want. On this day, Elvis Presley gave his first public performance playing on a truck parked outside a shop in Memphis to mark its opening back in 1954, as was the commercial power of the man back then. He could open a shop and it would do, I'm sure, many more of those over the course of his career. Neil Armstrong became the first person to walk on the moon on this day in 1969. And Greg Norman won his first ever British Open golf title in 1986. And Kylie Minogue had her debut single, Locomotion. It was released in 1987 on this day. And that is what happened on this day throughout history. After 7:30, of course, we're going to put science in focus.

0: 28 past 7 on The Big Breakfast with Jordan Curtis. And speeding, it's something which is very well frowned upon by the greater community. It's dangerous, you put yourself at risk, you put others at risk. And, of course, you can get caught by the police and have demerit points on your license. You could lose your license depending on how fast you're going. You will get fined. It's expensive. It's not good. There's actually not a lot of pros to speeding because people think they're saving themselves some time, but generally speaking, not the case. Maybe you save a few minutes here or there. But it turns out, according to the science and some research done in America, it's also costing you money just in the fuel you're using. So nobody wins when you speed, really. Olivia from the Australian Science Media Centre joins us after 7:30 to talk more about it.
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8: Morning, I'm Jackie Lim. New figures have highlighted the scale of gambling losses across the region. Whyalla residents lost almost $20 million on pokies machines during the 2023-24 financial year, with Port Augusta and Port Pirie recording combined losses of more than $26 million. Advocates say pokies remain the biggest contributor to gambling harm, but online betting is creating new challenges, particularly in regional areas. Across SA, more than $917 million was lost to pokies in a single year. A major upgrade to the Riverton community has hit a speed bump. Early demolition work has already begun as part of the $1.47 million refurbishment project, but construction has now been paused pending further structural engineering assessments. The project is being supported by a $770,000 state government grant. A sobering reminder for rural Australia, with new data revealing farms continue to be one of the nation's most dangerous workplaces. The 2026 Safer Farms report has found one life is lost on a farm every 6 days. The report identifies tractors, quad bikes and side-by-sides as the biggest contributors to farm fatalities and injuries. National Farm Safety Week is now underway, and FarmSafe Chair Felicity Richards is encouraging producers to focus on practical, everyday actions that can save lives.
9: Since 2019, 427 Australians have lost their lives on farms. That's more than one life every week. Behind every number is a person, a family, and a community.
8: And a big round of local footy around the grounds. In the Northern Areas competition, BMW held on for a one-point victory over Jamestown Peterborough. Crystalbrook thumped Southern Flinders by 152 points and Oraru defeated Broughton Mundorah by 16. There was just the one game in the Whyalla League this week, with South sneaking home by 3 points over North in a thriller, 47-44. Meanwhile, in the NEFL, North Clare defeated BBH by 10 points. South Clare beat Blyth Snowtown by 31, BSR recorded an 11-point win over Southern Saints, and Minman defeated RSMU by 40.
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10: Hi there, I'm Rob McLennan. Pauline Hanson wants to see mass deportations of illegal immigrants from Australia. The One Nation leader's proposal echoes a similar plan announced by far-right British party UK Reform. She's also again defending her appearance on a podcast by convicted criminal and right-wing extremist Tommy Robinson. Meantime, the latest news poll suggests Labour's primary support has dropped to its lowest in 4 years. Pauline Hanson leads Angus Taylor as preferred PM, but both trail Anthony Albanese. There are reports Channel 10 is planning to slash hundreds of jobs in its news department and outsource news services to a rival network. And Donald Trump says he initially balked at the idea of staging the World Cup in the States, but he's told Fox Sports America he's now a convert.
11: Turns out we are a soccer country. We're a football country, but we don't want to get it confused. But I don't think there's ever been anything like what's happened.
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10: Spain has scored a goal in extra time to take the lead in the World Cup final in New Jersey. With a matter of minutes left on the clock, it could spell the end of Argentina's dream of becoming the first country in 64 years to go back-to-back. In AFL, Essendon's enjoyed a three-point shock win over the Giants, their first victory since April and just their second this season. And in NRL, the Titans have fought back from 10-0 down to beat the Sea Eagles 38-32. The Dolphins have beaten the Cowboys 36-16.
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13: Mostly sunny today. On the waters, northeasterly winds to 15 knots. Seas below 1 metre. Top temps, Clare Valley 16, York Peninsula 17, Port Pirie 18, Port Augusta, Whyalla 19, Roxby Downs 20. If you're heading to Adelaide today, 17 and partly cloudy. Tomorrow, partly cloudy. Top temps ranging from 16 in the Clare Valley to 19 in Port Augusta. 25 to 8 in Moonta, 5.
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13: Hope you're having a great morning this morning as I am heavily distracted by a nail-biting World Cup final clash at the moment between Spain and Argentina. We'll take a break from talking soccer, though. We'll focus on that with Bevo after 8 o'clock. But up next, we're going to talk science and the science of speeding and how, in fact, it is not only bad for us as a society because it puts people at risk on our roads, but also bad for your bottom line because it just means you're using up more fuel. The science is against speeding. We'll get to that next with the Australian Science Media Centre.
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0: 20 to 8 on the Big Breakfast. Jordan Curtis on your radio this morning as we now put science in focus.
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0: Speeding is very much frowned upon just by the general public, and the police are always on the lookout for you. And apparently, according to the research, you're not even doing yourself any favours by speeding, saving time, or, you know, you're just spending more money. Joined by Olivia with the Australian Science Media Centre. There's been some research on this, Olivia. It doesn't look good for speeders.
2: Yeah. We found this quite funny in the office. So we were looking at this paper, and it was basically researchers in the US were analysing data from more than 120 million journeys taken on US roads. And all of these roads that they were looking at had 70 kilometer per hour speed limits. So what they were saying in the study as well is this could actually be an underestimation because they, you know, could be looking at a lot more roads than they were. But when they looked at the data, they noticed that 43% of the trips had at least one instance of speeding, so almost half. And then when they kind of modeled the trips without speeding, so they looked at those trips and then went, okay, what would it look like if they didn't speed? And they found that if the drivers complied with speed limits, they could actually save a lot of money. So they were saying that they could save in total, so this isn't one person, this is in total, 25.4 million litres of fuel per day. And then that equates to an average of about $22 million per day. And then they could also save, you know, CO2, so 57,000 metric tons of CO2, which is what contributes to climate change every day. And when they were speeding, they were only shaving 54 seconds off their

0: arrival time. So you could save a lot of money and also not really save that much time when you speed.
1: And it's always one of those things, like, I'm sure everyone's had this experience where someone sped past you on the highway, for example, and then, you know, 10 minutes later, you end up stuck, both of you stuck behind the same road train. So it never really feels like you get that much benefit out of purposefully going above the speed limit.
0: Oh, absolutely. And it's really funny you should say that, because there's actually another study that wasn't by the same researchers. It was a different study that I remembered earlier this year. So I looked it up before we spoke because I thought this might come up. And some mathematicians actually crunched the numbers on that kind of effect where you overtake someone and then they just catch up to you anyway. And it's a thing. It's a mathematical thing that happens in traffic. And it's called the Voorhees law. So if you remember Friday the 13th, how that serial killer is always walking and then all the people are running away and he still seems to catch up. It's a thing. So speeding and overtaking people and trying to get there really, really quickly not only doesn't work, but maths is working against you.
1: So. Yeah, right. So I guess the moral of the story is just don't speed. You're better off not speeding. Olivia, we're out of time, so we'll leave it there. But thank you so much for chatting today.
0: No worries. Thanks for having me.
1: It's Olivia with the Australian Science Media Centre on The Big Breakfast.
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0: 9 away from 8 on The Big Breakfast with Jordan Curtis. After 8 o'clock, we'll talk sports. There's football in both the AFL sense and the World Cup sense. It's coming your way in the next, after the next news break. But for now, let's say happy birthday. Happy birthday if you are celebrating today. Share your birthday with names like Kim Carnes, born in 1945. She had a number one hit in Australia with Betty Davis Eyes. Also celebrating their birthday, Marsha Hines. We all know who she is. 1953, Australian singer and, of course, one of the hosts, one of the judges on Australian Idol. And Terry Irwin, the wife of Steve Irwin, mother of Bindi and Robert Irwin, celebrating her birthday today, born in America, 1964. That is the birthday shout-outs.
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0: Five away from eight on The Big Breakfast. You're with Jordan Curtis this morning. After 8 o'clock, we're going to catch up with Bevo, our resident sporting expert, as he talks about the World Cup and about the footy. And that's pretty much all we're going to have time to talk about. Surely there's a lot to cover off on in both those sectors. We'll get to that after 8 o'clock.
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2: Lock the Duck, small restaurant. 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It's the real life trolley problem. You pull one lever and the train goes on the tracks and takes out a small business. They've worked very hard, put everything into it to establish themselves. People are going to get angry on their behalf. On the other side of things, you pull the lever and you leave everything in place, and then people in Mount Barker complain that the infrastructure isn't keeping up. So, which lever do you pull?
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14: Morning, I'm Jackie Lim. With school back for term 3, motorists are being urged to take extra care around students and school crossings. SA now has 87 locations with time-based 40k speed limits, including sites at Jamestown, Balaclava and Yorktown. The limits operate during key school travel periods and are separate from 25km/h school zones on local roads, which apply whenever children are present. Drivers are being reminded that slowing down can help prevent serious injuries and save lives. Uber is setting its sights on the Upper Spencer Gulf. The rideshare company is preparing to launch services in Port Augusta, Port Pirie and Whyalla, with a push now underway to sign up local drivers. Uber representatives have been meeting with communities across the region, promoting the potential benefits for both drivers and passengers. The community says the service will give locals more transport choices while creating flexible income opportunities. There's good news for Port Pirie's arts and events scene, with the Sala Winter Festival receiving funding to return next year. The state government has backed the event through its Regional Event Fund, which aims to attract visitors to regional South Australia. The announcement comes ahead of this year's festival on August 1, which will mark the city's 150th birthday with music, food, markets and cultural performances. Mayor Leon Stevens says the funding gives organisers a head start on planning an even bigger event for 2027. And the votes are in for the 2026 Cuddlefest Art Prize, with local artist Michelle Sarrett named the People's Choice winner. Her artwork, The Guiding Light, depicts the Point Lowly Lighthouse during a dramatic storm and was a standout among more than 50 exhibited pieces. This year's competition attracted 20 artists and over 170 students, with organisers describing the public response as overwhelming. The exhibition remains on display at the Middleback Arts Centre until early August.
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15: Hello, I'm Robert Clennon. Spain has won the FIFA World Cup, downing Argentina 1-0 this morning.
16: Spain are the champions! The kings of Europe have conquered the world!
15: That's the call on SBS. More on that in a minute. Pauline Hanson is backing the mass deportation of illegal immigrants from Australia. Speaking on Seven, the One Nation leader's also defended her appearance on a podcast by convicted criminal and right-wing extremist Tommy Robinson, in which he falsely claimed he'd never tried to come to Australia.
17: I'm listening to his experiences here in Britain, what has happened to his country.
18: So how do you feel about him lying to you?
17: Well, I didn't know about that.
15: A new survey has found more than half of families with kids in private schools are feeling significant financial pressure, with most saving for at least 3 years just to cover the fees. And Britain will have a new PM today when Andy Burnham takes the keys of No. 10 Downing Street.
13: 5CS, your sport now.
15: Well, as we just mentioned, Spain has emerged victorious in soccer's World Cup after beating Argentina 1-0 in the final. The Spaniards dominated play but were unable to score during regular time, eventually finding the back of the net in extra time. In NRL, the Titans, the Rabbitohs and the Dolphins emerging victors to finish up round 19. And in AFL, Ken Hinckley is tipped to be unveiled as Tasmania's inaugural head coach, and wins to the Bombers, the Bulldogs and the Hawks at the weekend.
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13: 5CS weather.
0: Mostly sunny today. On the waters, northeasterly winds to 15 knots. Seas below 1 metre. Top Thames, Clare Valley 16. York Peninsula 17. Port Pirie 18. Port Augusta, Whyalla 19. Roxby Downs 20. If you're heading to Adelaide today, 17 and partly cloudy. Tomorrow, partly cloudy. Top Thames ranging from 16 in the Clare Valley to 19 in Port Augusta. 5 past 8 in Redhill, 5.
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0: Hope you're having a fantastic morning as we've got one more hour to go for the Big Breakfast today. And I will say, spoiler warning, I will be talking about the result for the World Cup next. I cannot remember if I've already mentioned it leading up to this. I've forgotten completely. But if I haven't, And then this is going to be news to you, and you haven't kept up with the winner. If you just skipped the news in, I'm sure they mentioned it. But heads up, I will be talking about the World Cup winner with our resident sporting expert, Bevo, our sports broadcaster, of course, in his own right. So we'll get to him next to talk World Cup and AFL.
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0: It's the Big Breakfast with Jordan Curtis and the World Cup done and dusted for this round. I don't know what you'd call it, really, but Spain ended up the winners over Argentina. I'm joined by Bevo, our resident sporting expert. How are you?
1: Yeah, Jordy, what an amazing result in the end, and so tense. And I felt like as soon as there was that red card that was issued to the Argentinian player, that it was game on.
0: That guy do a flip.
1: Yeah, no, exactly. It was game on Spain, I thought. It was just a moment in the game where it was, up until that stage, it was anyone's ball game. But when you're down one player, it just really makes it so tough. And it was only a matter of time before Spain would get that that winning goal. And that's exactly what happened. And, you know, credit to Argentina. They kept on fighting and they had the chances to equalise. But, yeah, not quite good enough in the end. And Spain win the World Cup. So
0: it did look like, from what I saw, and I've been watching quite a lot of the game because I'm up early anyway, it did look like Spain were dominating for most of the game as well. They did have, I guess, the momentum behind them.
1: Yeah, exactly right. And, you know, there's probably been, well, pretty much a lot of people are saying that they're going to be the tournament favourites the whole way through. Some people said that the French were maybe going to win it. But, I was sort of felt the Spanish were just going to be the team that was going to be there on that final day and you know, taking home the cup, which is exactly what happened. They just got too much class and they proved it in the end. And like I said, credit to Argentina, though, because they kept on fighting, but Messi couldn't quite get it done on this occasion.
0: And a 1-0 win pales in comparison to, you mentioned France, the third versus fourth clash against the UK, 6-4. Like, that was a goal fest compared to this.
1: That was extraordinary, wasn't it? We've seen so many low-scoring games this World Cup. But, yeah, like you said, that was just unbelievable. 10-goal score for the whole game.
0: Bit of stat padding.
1: Yeah, it was just remarkable to watch. So I do feel a bit sorry for the English because, you know, they haven't won it for so many years now. And there's always, every World Cup, it's always like,
0: it's coming home,
1: but it never seems to happen. So, maybe one day it will happen for the Poms. But, yeah, what an amazing result there with the Poms taking home the bronze medal. And, yeah, like you said, 10 goals in the game. So,
0: Speaking of amazing results, it's not quite on the same grand stage as the World Cup. Looking at round 19 of the AFL home and away season. But the Crows did get a win on Friday night against the Swans over at the SCG.
1: Yeah, this is a really interesting game of footy. I thought going into that last quarter, the Swans were going to run away with the game, but it's almost like the Crows play better in the wet. Like they did so well against the Gold Coast Suns the other week in the wet, and they seem to be having a bit of a history of playing so well in these wet conditions. It's almost like they just might be training with the hose on every day or something like that, because all the sprinkles on or something, because they just play so well in those wet and slippery conditions. And the last quarter, they really ran over the top of the Swans, and their fitness is proven to be really good as well. And in the end, they won by 16 points and ended Sydney's unbeaten home streak, and at the same time gave themselves opportunity to potentially, you know, finish in the top four now. And it's obviously going to be a really exciting finish to the season.
0: Yeah, no doubt. Well, we'll talk a little bit more about the Crows because there's more to say, of course, after a quick break. We're chatting with Bevo, our resident sporting expert, on The Big Breakfast.
2: From the Steel City to the Copper Coast, The Big Breakfast with Jordan Curtis on 5CS and 5AU. Better music and more of it. I know

0: It's the Big Breakfast. Jordan Curtis with you this morning as we catch up with Bevo, our resident sporting expert. He's a sports broadcaster and is across just about every sport that we like to talk about, including the AFL. We're just talking about the Crows' win over the Sydney Swans. Darcy Fogarty in a bit of a purple patch over the last month or so, including on Friday night. But we'll have to spend a couple of weeks out of the game.
1: Yeah, that's right. Kicked 4 goals and had 20 possessions and was superb for the Crows. But yeah, unfortunately, it was the old-fashioned coat hanger, wasn't it? And even though it clearly was accidental and he was apologetic afterwards, when at this day and age, when a player gets concussed, it's never a good thing. And, you know, if he kept on playing, they might have just maybe got away with the fine. But in this day, the way they look at concussions and they look at, you know, the result more so than the action, it's, yeah, it's always going to be a couple of weeks, I think, on the sidelines for Fogarty. And I don't know if the Crows are going to appeal. I haven't heard anything about that. But, yeah, I don't like their chances with him getting off there. So what was your take on it, Geordie?
0: Oh, I mean, he got him high. The guys concussed.
1: Yeah.
0: I think there's not much you can do about it, going by what the AFL has decided and the tribunal's decided over, you know, the rest of the season. So I guess you just got to take your lumps.
1: Yeah, exactly right. Yeah, it's going to be a big blow for the Crows. Obviously, Tex Walker will come back in, you'd think, but puts a fair bit of pressure on him. And Steelthorpe, who showed a bit on Friday night, but he missed a couple of goals. And, yeah, certainly still, I think, hampered by that back injury. But for the Crows, Wayne Miller, he's having surely an All-Australian season. He's got to be in the calculations for the All-Australian spot. He's been unbelievable this year. Really good again, certainly in the first quarter as well, set the Crows up. And Jordan Dawson was again really good. Peatling played really well in the midfield. Saligo and Rankin had 30 possessions. He's playing really well in the midfield as well for the Crows at the moment.
0: And speaking of playing really well, Port Adelaide had a fantastic first half against ladder leader Fremantle, and it's to the point where they got a standing ovation at Adelaide Oval at the halftime break, because I think things were just going better than we expected.
1: I know, that was quite remarkable, wasn't it? Going into the game with Port being so undermanned. Yeah, everyone was thinking it was going to be the Dockers by 10 goals plus, but yeah, it was a really good performance by Port. And missing like the likes of Butters and Horn Francis, Rosie, these sort of, you know, absolute guns in the midfield, A-grade midfielders, that's, you know, puts a lot of pressure on these young guys. But what it did show was that, you know, guys like Joe Richards, who's been really good, I feel, since he's been going into the midfield, showed that he's got some super talent. And I remember Collingwood didn't really want to lose him, and you can see why now, because he's been a great recruit for Port. Some people said, who Joe Richards, who? But, you know, finished fourth in the best and fairest last year, and he's had a really good season this year as well. So, yeah, he's been showing some really good things. And speaking of showing some good things, Mitch Sato kicked 3 goals in, you know, his breakout game for Port as well. And it really went to show that, obviously, we hope Zach Butters stays, but if he does go, there is some light at the end of the tunnel for Port, and they're really into Tom Sparrow at the moment, who's playing some great footy at Melbourne. Luke Pedler as well, apparently, has been offered a 4-year deal, who's can't get a game at the Crows, who's a very good player too. So if you do lose Butters, obviously it's a blow, but there was, you know, some good signs there that there's other guys that can step up. And like I said, if they can recruit a couple others as well and get Dougie Cochran, then, yeah, things are quite bright at Port in the future.
0: I hope so. We are out of time, Bevo, so we'll leave it there. But thank you so much for chatting this morning.
1: Always a pleasure, mate. 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
0: That was Bevo, our resident sporting expert. 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

0: 23 past 8 on The Big Breakfast. Jordan Curtis on your radio this morning as we're just about ready to get into the final stretch of the program. Going to see a top temp today of 18 in Gladstone, currently sitting at 5. And don't forget, after 8.30, we're playing The Secret Sound. 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

0: 28 past 8 on The Big Breakfast with Jordan Curtis as we hit the second half of this final hour of the program. Very confusing way to say that, but it is what it is. After 8:30, we're playing The Secret Sound. 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
5: Morning, I'm Jackie Lim. The school holiday break is over and so are higher speed limits outside many schools. Drivers are being reminded that 40 km/h school speed limits are back in force from today as students return for term 3. The restrictions apply at 87 locations across the state, including Jamestown Community School, Balaclava High School and St Columba's Memorial School in Yorktown. Authorities are urging motorists to watch for children and obey school zone signage. A York Peninsula driver has been taken off the road after allegedly recording a high-range drink driving reading at Moonta Bay. Police attended Coast Road just before 10 last night after a car left the road and became bogged on an embankment. The 62-year-old local woman allegedly blew 0.172, more than 3 times the legal limit. She received an immediate 12-month license suspension and had her car impounded. After more than a century and a half, the Clare Showgrounds has finally acquired its own tractor. The Clare Agricultural and Horticultural Society says the purchase will reduce its dependence on volunteers providing their own machinery for grounds maintenance. The tractor was funded through a $50,000 state government grant. Now the community is being asked to give the machine a name, with the successful entry awarded with tickets to October's Clare Show. Local farmers are being urged to lead by example as National Farm Safety Week gets underway. The latest Safer Farms report shows a person is killed on an Australian farm every 6 days, with machinery continuing to be a major hazard. FarmSafe Chair Felicity Richards says in 2025, tractors, side-by-sides and quad bikes were the leading causes of fatalities, prompting renewed calls for safer work practices.
6: Unfortunately, we continue to see tractors, side-by-sides and quad bikes as some of the leading risks on farm, and we absolutely know that we need to focus on those when we're practicing safety on farms.
5: And more than 170 students and 20 local artists helped make this year's Cuddlefest Art Prize one of the biggest yet. Michelle Sarrett took home the People's Choice Award for her depiction of the Point Lowly Lighthouse titled The Guiding Light.
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7: Hello, I'm Rob McLennan. Spain has taken its second World Cup after beating Argentina 1-0 this morning. Earlier, Tom Cruise made a surprise cameo appearance.
8: Football is a language spoken without words. A force that unites people.
7: That's on SBS. I'll have more about that in sport in just a moment. New advice suggests up to 45% of dementia cases could be prevented or at least delayed by tackling smoking, inactivity, obesity and high blood pressure. The WHO also suggests reducing exposure to air pollution from traffic and wood heaters. Aussie families are making big sacrifices to keep the kids in private school. New research finding more than half have saved for 3 years to cover the cost. 10% are leaning on granny and grandpa. And only one in four new medicines launched around the globe in the last decade have been subsidised in Oz. Experts say the process is just too complicated.
4: 5CS, your sport now.
7: Well, as we mentioned a few moments ago, Spain has beaten Argentina 1-0 in extra time to take out its second World Cup final. Argentina becoming the first nation in history to fail to register a shot on goal in regulation time in an international final. A shock loss for the Giants in AFL. They've gone down to the Bombers by 3 points. GWS also losing captain Toby Green to a quad injury. And North Queensland has squandered a 10-point lead going down to the Dolphins 36-16 in NRL.
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0: Mostly sunny today. On the waters, northeasterly winds to 15 knots. Seas below 1 metre. Top Thames, Clare Valley 16. York Peninsula 17. Port Pirie 18. Port Augusta, Whyalla 19. Roxby Downs 20. If you're heading to Adelaide today, 17 and partly cloudy. Tomorrow, partly cloudy. Top Thames ranging from 16 in the Clare Valley to 19 in Port Augusta. 25 to 9 in Blyth, 5.
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0: It's The Big Breakfast. Jordan Curtis with you today as we hit the home run, the home stretch for this morning, the final half hour, which means, of course, we are playing The Secret Sound any moment now. 8004-8133. Call in, have a guess, and you can walk away $160 the richer. 8004-8133. If you guess, the money is yours. If not, an extra $5 gets tacked on for tomorrow, thanks to Harvey Norman, Port Pirie and Whyalla. The number again, 8004-8133. And I'll leave you with the sound to think about. Well, you're getting that number in your phone ready to call and have a guess.

0: 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Thanks to Harvey Norman, Wyala and Port Pirie.
1: It's time now to play The Secret Sound. We have $160 up for grabs. All you have to do is call in on 8004-8133 and you can have a crack. You can guess and maybe win yourself that money. The sound, of course, that we're playing for. On the line this morning, Possum in Iron Knob. What do you reckon?
2: I think it's opening or closing either a screen door or a screen window.
1: It is neither a screen door or a screen window, I'm sorry to say, but thanks for guessing, Possum.
2: Okay. Thank you.
1: And with that, $165 up for grabs tomorrow. I do enjoy that over the last three shows, the callers that I've had have been Mullet, Lizard, and now Possum. I'm getting a really interesting group of nicknames coming through, which I don't mind. Hey, I go by Juicy when I'm playing cricket, so no judgment from me. Coming tomorrow, $165 up for grabs. The Secret Sound, yet to be guessed. Tell me what it is. The prize is yours. Keep the number ready to go for tomorrow morning, 8004-8133.
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0: Quarter to nine on the Big Breakfast with Jordan Curtis. Nine in Oruru with a top of 17. It's time now to Believe It or Not.
1: Time to celebrate the strangest side of life. Believe it or not. On the Big Breakfast.
0: A story so strange it is barely believable. And a new mascot has appeared in the city of Seattle over there in America. Now, it's not just Fraser Crane that Seattle's known for. At least that's how I fondly think about Seattle. It's the home of Fraser. But turns out a new raccoon has been spotted around the traps and has become a bit of a mascot since being posted on social media. It's almost like a cryptid, like Bigfoot being spotted around town. Now, what's special about Jimothy the raccoon? Well, it has a bit of a birth defect. Its spine is compressed, so it doesn't have the long tail. It doesn't have a neck. It is simply a torso with four legs and, you know, a face, and it just looks kind of strange running around Seattle. So much so that the latest Seattle Mariners game, the baseball, they I guess made it a bit of a new mascot. They had a running of the a race of mascots, and someone dressed up and tried to emulate the running of this raccoon, and I don't think it did very well. Did not do very well at all. It's a very weird. If you saw this, like you're coming home late at night, you've had a big night out, maybe you're not in your right state of mind, you've had a really good time, and then you spot this critter running out of your trash cans across the streets away from you, you'd probably be rightly freaked out. It doesn't look quite right. But, you know what? More power to Jimothy. It seems to be happy and healthy, moving quite well. The experts reckon it's looking okay. And the fact that it has gotten to the size that it has means it's eating well and it's surviving okay. So there's Jimothy for you. hopefully, you know, if you go to America, you go to Seattle, hopefully maybe you meet Jimothy one day. You never know. I'm not doing it justice. I recommend looking it up online. Search Jimothy the raccoon. You're probably going to be quite surprised with what you see.
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9 to 9 on The Big Breakfast with Jordan Curtis as we get into the final run of the show. And I wanted to talk about it in Unbelieve It or Not, but it's not so unbelievable. Maybe it is. It's just a headline I wasn't expecting to see overnight. But Ken Hinckley looking likely to be the announced coach of the Tassie Devils, the new AFL side, entering the competition into 2028. And that, of course, brings in interesting discussions around who's out of contract. You know, that he has a great relationship with a lot of Port Adelaide players, including Zach Butters. Maybe Zach Butters sticks around Port for another year. He's unrestricted free agent. It's the draw of Ken Hinckley to the Apple Isle. You know, raise a few eyebrows. Or is he still set on going to Victoria? I guess we'll never know. Or we will know by the end of this season, maybe. No, Ken Hinckley getting the job. Will be interesting to see Port versus Tassie on that first occasion in 2028. Port's had a history of giving the expansion teams their first win between both Giants and Gold Coast Suns. Both those teams' first win was against the Power. Will Tassie Devils' first win be against Port Adelaide as well? That'll be an interesting matchup to say the least. But good on Ken Hinckley. Spent a lot of time in Port Adelaide. I thought he'd want a bigger break than just one season, but I guess he's ready to get back into it.

0: 4 to 9 on The Big Breakfast. Jordan Curtis on your radio as we finish off the show. Thank you very much for joining me. I'll be back for another Big Breakfast tomorrow morning from 6 a.m. And until then, enjoy the rest of your day. See you in the morning.
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11: Morning, I'm Jackie Lim. The Upper Spencer Gulf could soon join the growing list of regional areas serviced by Uber. The rideshare platform is preparing to roll out across Port Augusta, Port Pirie and Whyalla and is currently recruiting local drivers. Uber says the expansion will increase transport options for regional communities and boost earning opportunities for locals. The company has already begun promoting the service on the ground, while an official launch date has not yet been confirmed. Communities across the Spencer Gulf are being urged to talk about gambling harm after figures showed more than $46 million was lost on pokies machines in Whyalla, Port Augusta and Port Pirie in 12 months. Whyalla recorded the highest losses at nearly $20 million. Support services say while pokies machines remain the biggest source of gambling losses, online wagering is becoming increasingly common and harder to monitor. The figures come amid growing national debate about gambling advertising and regulation. Farm safety remains in sharp focus, with new figures showing one Aussie loses their life on a farm every 6 days. This National Farm Safety Week, Farm Safe Australia has released its 2026 Safer Farms report, highlighting tractors, side-by-sides and quad bikes as the leading causes of on-farm fatalities. The report brings together the latest national injury and death data, while also identifying emerging risks across the agricultural sector. Farm Safe Chair Felicity Richards is urging producers to focus on everyday safety habits, with this year's campaign theme, Show 'em How It's Done.
12: This National Farm Safety Week, Show 'em How It's Done, is about looking out for one another and leading by example, because the way we work today shapes the way others work tomorrow.
11: And a major winter event in Port Pirie has been given a long-term boost. The Sala Winter Festival has secured state government funding for 2027, helping organisers begin preparations well in advance. The announcement comes as the city gears up for this year's festival, which will celebrate 150 years of Port Pirie's history and feature everything from live music and arts workshops to family activities and cultural performances. Organisers say the support will help ensure the festival continues to grow.
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13: Hi there, I'm Robert Clennon. Another American soldier has died, the third in as many days as the war with Iran continues to rage. It's understood the latest death happened as a number of troops were trying to safely detonate a downed Iranian drone. Senior Government Minister Tanya Plibersek is demanding Pauline Hanson come clean about her views on reintroducing the White Australia policy. The One Nation leader telling a podcast, today's migration challenges started with the end of that program in the 1970s, Plibersek saying Hanson's shown her true self.
14: She's palling around with convicted criminals, she's trashing Australia overseas, and then she's saying she's all for White Australia and for mass deportations.
13: Andy Burnham will today become the seventh British Prime Minister in 10 years, 3 days after he officially was declared the leader of the Labor Party. And Bonnie Tyler will be farewelled with a public funeral, fans invited to pay their respects along the route of the procession.
10: 5CS, your sport now.
13: Well, the World Cup final is over and done, with Spain emerging victorious in New Jersey, the Spaniards scoring in extra time, the match's only goal, ruining Argentina's hopes of going back-to-back. It's Spain's second World Cup trophy, the last was in 2010. In AFL, Bombers coach Dean Solomon says his team's win over the Giants is not a surprise.
15: The players have been working their bums off. It just hadn't transferred to game day, and we were confident it was going to transfer at some stage.
10: The Big Breakfast with Jordan Curtis. 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
4: Tom Benning here, federal member for Grey. From the coast of the Outback, here's your local weather update.
0: Mostly sunny today. On the waters, northeasterly winds to 15 knots, seas below 1 metre. Top temps ranging from 16 in the Clare Valley to 19 in Port Augusta. If you're heading to Adelaide, 17 and partly cloudy. Tomorrow, partly cloudy, top temps ranging from 16 in the Clare Valley to 19 in Port Augusta.

0: Jonesy and Amanda.
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2: 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A room full of snakes or a room full of bugs?
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2: What would you rather? Eat a snake or eat a bug?
3: I've had to eat a roll mop.
2: What's a roll mop?
3: It's an eel. They slice it up. I had to do it for a story in England at the fish markets.
2: Mm.
3: And it's got bones in it. It's like a spine through it.
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3: It was like slithery, oily, mank. That's the worst thing I've ever eaten.
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6: Hi, it's Victoria Devine here from She's on the Money. 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A budget is a way of feeling more free when it comes to money, so we can track every dollar that comes in and every dollar that comes out to make sure that it has a job. Search for She's on the Money now on the free iHeart app or wherever you get your podcasts.
7: Around the Clare Valley on 1044 5CS.